knew it was a long march from cadets. The 6th Battalion was an extra tour, and it was me who drew the card. We did Canungra and Shoal Ward.

0: And that was The Herd there. I Was Only 19, a brilliant cover of Red Gums, I Was Only 19. I think they did that for Triple J's Like a Virgin. And we had I Don't Want Our Loving to Die and Unpredictable. And
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0: And there we go. That's John Farnham. And don't you know it's magic? Always the same and a simple life. Oh, I think it's near enough to do the weather.
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0: Oh dear, sorry. 17.8 degrees currently and we're heading for a high of 21. But don't get too comfortable. We've got an overnight low of 10, but there's a shower or two predicted. We have 70% chance of rain. Humidity is 54% and winds are northerly, 15 kilometres an hour, with wind gusts up to 25 kilometres an hour. And the barometric pressure is 1019.6 hectopascals. We have no warnings. And I said don't get comfortable because tomorrow, 60% chance of rain, a maximum of 14. Overnight low of 10. Thursday, 80% chance of rain, 15 degrees and 8 overnight. Friday, we have 17 degrees and 90% chance of rain. And 7 overnight. Saturday, 50% chance of rain, 15 degrees and 11 overnight. Sunday, 18 degrees, 70% chance of rain, 6 overnight. And Monday, 19% chance of rain, 90% chance of rain, 15 max and 9 overnight. So we've got a wet start to spring, which is nothing unusual, really, is it? Where should we go now? Oh, I think we'll go to some Sia and a chandelier.

0: And that was Sia there featuring David Guetta and Titanium. And we had Clap Your Hands and a Chandelier. Oh, let's go to Barossa Bowland, shall we?
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0: And I put on this, put the Super Jesus on my list today because they've just been chosen to play at the Sandful Grand Final. And let's go to Gravity.

0: Man, that's a Super Jesus there with Manic, Secret Agent Man and Gravity.
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0: 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And then you will be, you have some station music. 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
0: And let's get on with the sports with Rockabilly Billy.

That was the sports there with Walk in the Room. Boys, What Did the Detective Say? And we started that off with Rockabilly Billy. Let's just keep going here. And we've got Amy Shark and Adore.

0: And that was Amy Shark there. I said, hi, beautiful eyes and adore.
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And there we go. That's Cold Chisel there. You got Nothing I Want, Standing on the Outside, and Rising Sun. Let's go straight into some Kylie Minogue, Better the Devil You Know.

0: And that was Kylie Minogue there with Spinning Around, Can't Get You Out of My Head, and Better the Devil You Know.
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0: Oh, well, I saw a crazy chick running down the street. 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She said, "Wow, wow, square, don't you dig the scene? Daddy Cool's a playing on that music machine. Daddy who?
1: Daddy Cool.
0: Daddy who?
1: Daddy

0: And that was Daddy Cool there with Eagle Rock. Daddy Cool and Come Back Again.
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1: And, of course, don't forget that Roy is back on track tomorrow morning, his first day back. So we need to give him lots of requests, phone up and have a chat and welcome him back. That'll be great. Let's go to Spiderbait and Buy Me a Pony.

And that was Spiderbait there with Calypso, Black Betty and Buy Me a Pony. I'm just going to keep going till I run out. let's go to Hilltop Hoods now with the nosebleed section.

And that was a Hilltop Hoods there with Cosby Sweater, the Hard Road and the Nosebleed section. Well, I'm out of here. I would like to thank you all for listening to me today. And we hope that Angry Anderson recovers well after his heart attack. And, yeah, Roy's back tomorrow, so that's all exciting too. And thank you to each and every one of you who donated to our Radiothon. You have the biggest hearts and we want to thank you from the bottom of ours. And I'm going to go out with the Angels, Take a Long Line, Shadow Boxer, and if there's time, Marseille, but it doesn't matter, I can go over time because there's nobody following me. So I'll just play them out. Okay, no worries. I'll catch you all next week. That's Tuesday, 9 a.m., following Peter's tour Tuesday. So have a great week and enjoy the spring weather. I'm sure it's going to be up and down for a while. And, yeah, bye.

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Trouble is I should start at 8. Well, by the time I get to work, you see, I'm always an hour late. Oh, I've been staying up all night. Trouble is I don't get much sleep. Well, by the time I get to work,

Thanks so much for joining me this afternoon on Tuesday Matinee on Triple BFM 89.1. Great to have your company. Paul here with you until 2 o'clock. And, Tuesday Matinee is a bit of a show about stage musicals. Every week we have a feature musical, and then we play some music from either movies or stage musicals to fill in the to our program. Today the music I'm playing is going to be a little bit on the serious side, because we've got a fairly dramatic musical to present to you this afternoon. It's called Blood Brothers, and it's staged late 1990s, and I hope that you enjoy it. I think, I'm just looking at it. No, 1980s, mid-80s, but then it had revisions. It played for ages on Broadway especially. So we'll hear all about that in good time, but let's have a look at what we've just been listening to there. The Henry Mancini love theme from Romeo and Juliet, from that magnificent Franco Zeffirelli movie 1969. From Big River, the musical, Alison Krauss. Oh, I think she's an absolutely brilliant singer. River in the Rain, from her album Windy City, which she released in 2017. And then for a top-notch musical featuring a young person, Billy Elliot, and it was the entire male cast there singing Once We Were Kings, performed at the Old Vic in 2005. Let's have another song before we move on to Blood Brothers. And what shall I go? How about we listen to some Marilyn Monroe? Now, you wouldn't have thought that Marilyn Monroe would be something that I'd be playing when I've just told you that we're looking at music that is a bit more serious. Well, she appeared in a movie called River of No Return, one of the few dramatic roles that she played. And this is her singing the theme to that song back in 1954.

Well, I ask you, did Marilyn surprise you a bit there with her rendition of River of No Return? A big surprise, isn't it? It's not the kooky Marilyn that we're used to. As I mentioned, our focus today is on the musical Blood Brothers. And let me tell you a little bit about the background of Blood Brothers. The musical had its book, lyrics and music all written by a guy called Willie Russell. It's the story of contemporary nature versus nurture plot. And, you know, people do ask, what makes up your personality? Is it nature? Is it nurture? Well, this the plot of this musical asks that question. Revolves around fraternal twins, Mickey and Edward, who are both separated at birth, one subsequently being raised in a wealthy family, the other in a poor one. The different environments take the twins to opposite ends of the social spectrum, one becoming a counsellor while the other's unemployed and goes into prison. Both fall in love with the same girl, causing a rift in their friendship. Willie Russell says that his work was based on a one-act play that he read as a child about two babies switched at birth. Originally, it was developed as a high school play in Liverpool. And after debuting in Liverpool, it transferred to the West End of all places for a short run in 1983. It ended up winning the Laurence Olivier Award for Best New Musical and went on to a year-long national tour before returning for a revival in the West End in 1988, where it stayed at the Albury Theatre for 3 years and then transferred to the Phoenix Theatre in 1991. How amazing is that for a musical written for a school? Doesn't happen too often. The revival ran for more than 24 years in the West End and played more than 10,000 performances, becoming the third longest running musical in West End history and developing a cult following. Finally, it closed in November 2012. Our inaugural Australian production premiered August 1988 at the York Theatre in Sydney, where it ran for 3 months. The cast of that production included Chrissy Amphlett as Mrs. Johnson, Bob Baines as the narrator, Zoe Carides as Linda, Peter Cousins as Edward, and Russell Crowe as Mickey. The Broadway production opened on the 25th of April 1993, so we had it in Australia well 5 years before it went to Broadway. It opened at the Music Box Theatre and closed, so that was 25th April 1993, closed 30th of April 1995, so that's 2 years and 840 performances. Petula Clark made her Broadway debut as Mrs. Johnstone, with David Cassidy and Sean Cassidy as her sons. Casting the Cassidy half-brothers as the twins, of course, generated huge publicity for the show because they were both high-flying at that time. Others who played the role of Mrs. Johnstone, which seems to have been a bit of a favourite over the years, include such well-known singers as Mel C from the Spice Girls, Carole King, Kiki Dee, and our own Helen Reddy. So before we get into the songs from Blood Brothers, let's listen in to the overture as it was played in the London production of 1995.

Oh, there we are. That's what introduces us to Blood Brothers. And I'm going to start telling you the story of the show. Now, sometime in the early 1960s, Mrs. Johnstone is heavily in debt and cannot support her seven children after her husband has walked out. So she takes a job as a cleaner for a local high-class couple, Mr. and Mrs. Lyons. Soon she finds she is pregnant, but she can barely afford to raise another child. These early events spark the first of several Marilyn Monroe songs and dancing themes, which Mrs. Johnstone gets caught up in, reflecting on events which are occurring in her life. This first song describes her marriage. Her husband flirted with her at a dance, and they embarked on what was supposed to be a whirlwind romance. But Mrs. Johnstone fell pregnant soon after they started dating, forcing them to get married. She found herself pregnant again only months after the birth of their first child, and this has obviously occurred several times, as she is now pregnant for the eighth time. So this first version of Marilyn Monroe is performed by Petula Clark and the ensemble in the international cast recording of Blood Brothers in 1995.

0: Right, the very first number in our presentation of Blood Brothers on Triple BFM 89.1. As I said earlier, great to have your company. And yeah, this is a 1980s musical, very, very, very popular on the West End at the time. Now, Mrs. Lyons, if you remember, is Mrs. Johnston's employer, because Mrs. Johnston does cleaning at Mrs. Lyons' home. And Mrs. Lyons is desperate for a baby but is unable to conceive and would like to adopt a child. But her husband, who is away on a business trip overseas, is not keen on the idea. Mrs. Johnston finds out that she's going to have twins and explains to Mrs. Lyons that she cannot afford to raise two more babies. Mrs. Lyons then suggests that Mrs. Johnston gives one of the babies to her. And we have Wendy Murray and Barbara Dixon in 1995, but not on the cast recording that we heard Petula Clark on. This is at the West End production in 1995, singing My Child.
1: Give one to me, please, Mrs. Johnston. 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
1: Okay, so let's have a look at what's happening. Yeah, it feels like a nice spring day today. The bulbs are all blooming. Some of them have even finished, especially the daffodils. But what a great day here in the Barossa Valley. Today we're expecting a maximum of 21 degrees. And as is often the case when I do the weather early in the afternoon on a Tuesday or a Thursday, we've already exceeded the maximum. It's 21.1 degrees right now, and we're expecting a late shower today and an overnight of 10 degrees. Now, tomorrow, a little bit of rain, not much at all, 14 degree maximum. Thursday, things are getting more serious. 1 to 5 millimetres, 80% chance. So that's Thursday out of the way. Friday, 90% chance of 1 to 5 millimetres with a 17 degree maximum. Saturday, the rain tapers off. And 15 degrees on Saturday, 18 degrees on Sunday, 5 to 10 mils though. So that's happening. That would be quite a shower, won't it? Then on Monday of next week, 90% chance of 1 to 5 mils with a maximum of 15. Tuesday, 60% chance, 1 to 5 mils, maximum of 16. Wednesday, 40% chance of less than a millimetre, so not expecting much for Wednesday, 18 degrees, and Thursday of next week, again, not much, maybe a sprinkle, 19 degrees.
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1: And as usual, we say a big thank you to The Leader and, in fact, to all of our sponsors for supporting us here at Triple B FM 89.1. We really appreciate your help. So we continue. Mrs. Johnstone apprehensively agrees to the idea of one of the twins going to Mrs. Lyons and is made to swear on the Bible to keep to the deal. Mrs. Johnstone has the twins and names the two children Michael, known as Mickey throughout the play, and Edward in 1963, but then regrets having agreed to give one away. She sings Easy Terms. This is Kiki D from 1988 on the West End.

0: didn't notify me.
1: But I... couldn't I keep them a few more days? Please? They're a pair. They go together.
0: My husband is due back tomorrow, Mrs. Johnston. I must have my baby. We made an agreement. A bargain. You swore on the Bible.
1: You better see which one you want.

0: Well, right now, a bit of a shout out to a couple of friends of mine in Victor Harbour who have undertaken to listen to the program today. Hi there to Pip and Sue, and I hope you're enjoying the show so far. And I'll be checking to make sure that you've been listening. How will I do that? You don't know. And we continue now with our show, Blood Brothers. And the time has come for giving up the child. After keeping her deal with Mrs. Lyons, Mrs. Johnston lies to her other children, saying that the other baby had died and gone to heaven. Mrs. Johnston continues to work for the rich family, but Mrs. Lyons soon feels that Mrs. Johnston is paying too much attention to the child that she has given up to her. She fires Mrs. Johnston, who wants to take the baby with her. Mrs. Lyons offers her money, which she refuses, but Mrs. Lyons plays on Mrs. Johnston's superstition by telling her that if twins separated at birth learn that they were once one of a pair, they'll both immediately die. And we have the song Shoes Upon the Table from that international cast recording, 1995, featuring Willie Russell and Joanna Munro. The song is Shoes Upon the Table.
1: How swiftly those who've made a pact can come to overlook the fact, or wish the reckoning be delayed. But a debt is a debt and must be paid.
2: You do know what they say about twins secretly parted, don't you?
3: What?
2: They say that if either twin learns that he was one of a pair, they shall both immediately die. It means, Mrs. Johnston, that these brothers shall grow up unaware of the other's existence. They shall be raised apart and never, ever be told what was once the truth. You won't tell anyone about this, Mrs. Johnston, because if you do, you will kill them!

we're going to move on 8 years to 1971, I believe. The boys were born in 1963. Yes, it's 1971. Mickey, the son of Mrs. Johnstone, meets Edward, the other twin, by chance, and after learning they share the same birthday, the two boys make a pact to become blood brothers, with Mickey calling Edward Eddie. Mrs. Johnstone finds them and sends Eddie away, telling him not to come again or else the boogeyman will get him. Later in the day, Mickey goes to Eddie's house. Mrs. Lyons throws him out when she comes to the realisation that he is Edward's separated twin. She and Eddie argue on the subject and Eddie swears at her. Mrs. Lyons slaps him and immediately regrets her reaction. She realises that he has learned to swear from Mickey. Mickey is playing with some neighbourhood children, including his friend Linda. And let's have a listen to this. This is called Kids Game from the West End in 1988. Terry Malia, Annette Ekblom, Con O'Neill, and Ensemble with Kids Game.

Well, after the kids' game, Eddie takes his friend Linda to see Eddie, and the three of them sneak off to play, but are caught by a police officer when about to throw stones through a window. Mrs. Lyons becomes worried about Eddie's friendship with Mickey, as she has started to believe the superstition that she herself had made up. She decides to move and persuades her husband, who realises she is becoming ill and sees the effects the poorer children are having on his son. When Eddie says goodbye, Mrs. Johnston gives him a locket with a picture of herself and Mickey, and the boys separate. Soon afterwards, the Johnston family are rehoused from the condemned inner-city slum area of Liverpool to a new council house in the nearby overspill town of Skelmersdale. And we have Barbara Dixon here singing Bright New Day.

0: And with bright new day, we come to intermission. So as we usually do with intermission, we're going to have our community calendar, things that are going on in and about the Barossa Valley, and then we'll get back to Act 2 of Blood Brothers.
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4: Well, I hope you had a nice little break there during intermission. Maybe had a drink or two and a nibble or something. Oh, well, if you didn't, you're not quick enough. Okay, now we're into Act Two, and it is 1977, and the twins are 14 years old. The Johnston family is enjoying a better life now that they've moved to a new home and a new area. They have not seen Eddie for many years. Mickey has a crush on Linda, who he's known since childhood, who's obviously interested in him too, but he does not know how to act with her. Both of them are suspended from school after insulting their teacher. Meanwhile, Eddie is suspended from his boarding school for refusing to give up his locket, which is the one that Mrs. Johnston gave him, to a teacher. But he will not tell his mother about it, even after she sees photos of it. And so let's have this little song, it's less than a minute, called Secrets, West End, 1955, Joanna Moore and Mark Hutchinson.
5: Where did you get that locket from, Edward? Why do you wear it?
6: I can't tell you that, Ma. I've explained. It's a secret. I can't tell you.
5: But I'm your mother, Edward.
6: I know, but I still can't tell you. It's just a secret. Well, everybody has secrets. Don't you have secrets?

0: I knew it was going to be short, but it caught me by surprise. I wasn't expecting it to be quite that short, but there you go. Mrs. Lyons sees Mrs. Johnston near her house and her worries are renewed. Eddie and Mickey bump into each other in a field, but do not initially recognise one another. Each longs to be like the other before finally coming to the realisation of who the other is, before becoming friends again. We have a song, That Guy, and now we get Cassidy Boys. David Cassidy, Sean Cassidy, in the international cast recording 1995, together singing That Guy.
1: If I was like him, I'd know all the right words.
2: If I was like him, I'd know some real birds.

At least they're attempting an English accent. They have managed to say that instead of that. But, yeah, the American comes through a little bit, doesn't it? Sean and David Cassidy there on the international cast recording of Blood Brothers. Right, continuing with the story now. Mrs. Lyons confronts Mrs. Johnston and accuses her of following her family to stay close to Edward. Mrs. Lyons then flies into a rage and tries to kill Mrs. Johnston but is stopped and runs away. 4 years later, 1981, an 18-year-old Eddie has feelings for Linda but hasn't said anything as he knows Mickey likes her too. Mm-hmm. I'm not saying a word. Mark Hutchinson, London, 1995.

0: but I'm not.
1: What?
0: Mickey.
2: Well, Eddie leaves for university, but not before encouraging Mickey to ask Linda out. During Eddie's absence, Linda becomes pregnant. She and Mickey are married and move in with Mrs. Johnston. Mickey is then made redundant from his factory job due to the recession in 1981, which forces him onto the dole shortly before Christmas. Well, take a letter, Miss Jones. This song is being sung by a cast of Blood Brothers, both past and present, in 2020. And what it is was, during lockdown, they did a digital recording coming together in London to sing Take a Letter, Miss Jones.

Yeah, so poor old Mickey is out of a job, pregnant girlfriend, all the horrible things just before Christmas. Now, Eddie returns from uni at Christmas, ready to party and have fun, but Mickey realises that they are now very different. After a small argument with Eddie, they part. Mickey is persuaded to assist his brother Sammy in a robbery to earn money to support Linda and the baby. The robbery goes wrong and he becomes an accessory to a murder committed by Sammy. He's sentenced to 7 years in prison. And while in prison, Mickey is diagnosed as chronically depressed. When released early for good behaviour, he is still dependent on antidepressants. He becomes withdrawn and turns away from Linda. And at this stage, we have the third version of the Marilyn Monroe song, and Petula Clark, David Cassidy and Jacinta White perform on this one on the International Cast recording.

0: What are you doing?
1: I'm taking me tablets.
0: Listen, Mickey, I've told you, they're just junk. You'll be home soon, Mickey, and you should come off them.
1: Why? I need to take these.
0: Listen, Mickey.
1: No, see, he says, the doctor, he said.
0: What did he say?
1: He said about me nerves and how I get depressed, and I need to take these because they make me better.
0: I get depressed, but I don't take those. You don't need those, Mickey.
1: Leave me alone, will you? I can't cope with this. I'm not well. The doctor, he said, didn't he? I'm not well. Just leave me alone.

0: Well, Linda is unable to get Mickey off the antidepressants. She contacts Eddie, who is now a counsellor, and he gets them their own house and he gets Mickey a job. And Kiki D and Warwick Evans team together for this song, Light Romance 1988.
1: There's a girl inside the woman who's waiting to get free. She's washed a million dishes. She's always making tea. They think she's just a mother with nothing left inside, who swapped her dreams for drudgery the day she was a bride. But the dreams were not forgotten, just wrapped and packed away, in the hope that she could take them out and dust them off one day.
2: Could I speak to Councillor Lyons, please?
1: There's a girl inside the woman and the mother she became, and a half-remembered song comes to her lips again.
2: Eddie, can I talk to you?
1: The girl would sing the melody, but the woman stands in doubt and wonders what the price would be for letting the young girl out.
2: Yeah, I remember.

cut off pretty quickly, didn't it? Now, Linda worries about Mickey and meets up with Eddie. Mrs. Lyons sees them together and tells Mickey about it, implying that the two are having an affair. Mickey, distraught over Eddie and Linda's affair, grabs the gun that Sammy hid before he got arrested and then storms down to the council offices to confront Eddie. In the song Madman, this is Warwick Evans.

Well, so we have Mickey heading down to the council offices where Eddie is giving a speech. Mickey storms in with a gun, asks Eddie why Eddie would take away the one good thing he had, Linda. Eddie denies this intention, and the police enter, demanding that Mickey put down the gun. Mrs. Johnston runs in an attempt to stop Mickey from shooting Eddie, tells the two brothers the truth. Mickey despairs that he was not the one given away, because then he could have had the life given to Eddie. Mickey, distraught, gestures carelessly with the gun towards Eddie. The gun goes off, killing his brother, and the police then shooting and killing Mickey. Mrs. Lyons' superstitious prediction has now come true, and the narrator questions whether class was more to blame than superstition. So the very final song is Barbara Dixon singing Tell Me It's Not True from her album Barbara Dixon The Collection from 1984, and so ends Blood Brothers.

0: Langmaar Winery is the confluence of Barossa history and premium winemaking. The property, established in 1842, is the home of what is believed to be the world's oldest surviving Shiraz vineyard. With its gorgeous grounds and collection of original buildings, Langmaar Winery is a must-visit destination. The Linder family and its loyal family of grape growers are united in their pursuit of wines which offer a pure expression of the parishes which make up the Barossa. The bond between them is as strong as ever and will be for generations to come. 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
3: Oh, yes, indeed you are. And I hope you enjoyed our show, Blood Brothers, this week. Certainly was popular on the West End stage, and I can see why. There's some pretty good music in there, great storyline. People are, you know, pretty touched by a tragedy, and I think Blood Brothers is one of them. Now, next week, unfortunately, I'm not able to be with you for Tuesday matinee. Yeah, very rarely that I miss a show, but unfortunately I've got to do that next week, so I'll be back the week after. And to make up for not being here next week, the week after I'll be touching on another Rodgers and Hammerstein. We had Oklahoma just a few weeks ago. Well, we're going to have South Pacific in 2 weeks. So I hope you can join me 1 o'clock in 2 weeks' time on Tuesday for South Pacific. And now we go back into some more music, mostly from movies. And we'll start with a song from The Sandpiper, 1966, Tony Bennett with The Shadow of Your Smile.

0: from the Broadway production of the musical Dr. Zhivago 2015, Kelly Barrett, Tam Mutu and the Broadway cast with Somewhere My Love. Before that, Love Story from Andy Williams, Where Do I Begin? From Working Girl, Carly Simon with Let the River Run, and as mentioned before, Tony Bennett from Sandpiper with The Shadow of Your Smile.
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What a beautiful song. Linda Ronstadt, James Ingram, somewhere out there from the animated movie American Tail. Seal before that with Kiss from a Rose from the movie Batman Forever. And as I mentioned, the Dr. Zhivago song Somewhere, My Love from the Broadway cast. Okay, well, that's about time for me to finish up. And I invite you to listen in to Ruby, who will be along in a minute at 3 o'clock. And I will leave you with a few numbers just to keep you going. And these are oldies, but they're goodies. You Only Live Twice by Nancy Sinatra from the James Bond movie of the same name. Jean from the movie The Prime of Miss Jean Brody. This is Oliver singing that. And from Midnight Cowboy, Harry Nilsson, Everybody's Talking. Yeah, Midnight Cowboy. What a movie. It certainly had people talking. Everybody was talking about me. Yeah, back in the day. Okay, we'll see you on Thursday. No, I won't see you, but I will talk to you and I will play some music on Thursday with Back in the Day, the hits of the 50s, 60s, 70s and 80s on Triple BFM 89.1. That is midday. Okay, bye for now and have a good evening.

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1: A cigarette that bears a lipstick's traces, an airline ticket

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0: Triple B FM 89.1, it's 13 minutes past three, and you're rocking with Ruby till just before 7 o'clock tonight. Just heard, sadly, Fran and James aren't in tonight. Yeah, that bug has really got the both of them. I think James has turned the corner, but poor Fran hasn't. So all the best, Fran. Hopefully we'll catch you next week. Well, yeah, it's Pinch and Punch Day, the 1st of September. Where's this year gone? Absolutely incredible. Today it's all about 1960. I think it's top 100, so I pulled a few out. But, yeah, there were some great hits back then. I want to say also a big thank you to our wonderful sponsors, Help Keep Us On Air, and, of course, Paul. I cross over with Paul and always good to – he always – puts a nice chair here in the studio for me. It's so much more comfortable. So thanks, Paul. And hello to Pam and Ken and Helen and Smokey, the dog. And, of course, my little dogs, Doris and Daisy. So, yeah, put your feet up. Hope you enjoy next couple of hours. And off we go.
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3: 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Keep

I wonder if you're lonesome tonight. You know, someone said the world's a stage and each must play a part. 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Act one was where we met. 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You read your lines so cleverly and never missed a cue. 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

0: 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Constantly asking for people to repeat themselves? Trouble with that awful background noise. 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Don't let...
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Look at them bushes out there. They're moving. And there's the engine behind every one. Hi, Mr. Custer. You mind if I beg excuse the rest of the afternoon? Hey, Charlie, duck your head. Well, you're a little bit late on that one, Charlie. Whew, that

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Say friend. 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No, that isn't it. Look at them out there. They're running around like a bunch of wild Indians. No, this ain't no time for a joke.

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When I'm home chilling with Ruby Dog, I love to listen to Ruby's Tuesday. 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

0: G'day, I'm Tom from the Barossa Kiwanis. 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
1: Come along to the South Australian Spring Garden Festival on September the 19th. 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
0: The Lindock Town Garage Sale is being held on the 13th of September throughout Lindock. 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

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It's 6:34. I've got another couple of songs to go. Normally it's Fran and James, but very lucky tonight also to have Steve and Richard. So don't change that dial in at 7 o'clock tonight. I want to say a big thank you to all our sponsors, and that was the hits of back in 1960s. Some good ones there and maybe not so good. But I'll leave you with some Bing Crosby, something really different. Catch you next week. Good night.

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It's eyesight

forecast showers heavy at times with occasional thunderstorms today and a high of 89 degrees. Partial clearing tonight with a low of 74. More showers developing tomorrow and not as warm with a high of 74.

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1: Hi.
2: We're back.
0: We're back here.
1: Back. Dun, dun, dun.
0: Cool for cats. Daddy-o.
2: Anybody think we haven't been on radio for a few days?
0: Yeah, we've been living it up on the red carpet, haven't we?
2: We have. Mm. We've been travelling to the other side of the planet.
0: Yep.
2: Mm-hmm. West Lakes.
0: Yes, which might as well be. Anything south of Jepp's Cross is like another world.
2: Yeah, we spent the sort of, well, really it was Saturday.
0: Friday, well, we were there Friday night.
2: Well, I got there Friday, late Friday afternoon. You guys did the tours, didn't you?
0: Yeah, we all went down to the SACBAR conference.
2: Which is the South Australian Community Broadcasters Association.
0: That's the one.
1: Well done, Richard.
0: Yeah, that's it.
2: I've written it a few times now.
0: It's our governing body. And they had a conference and an awards night. Mm. And also part of that was a tour of three of our community broadcast stations in Adelaide.
2: Mm, in the city.
1: So what was your favourite?
0: 3D.
2: So which one did you go to first?
0: Went to Life FM.
2: All right. Whereabouts were they located?
0: Now, they were in the old Phillips factory in Hendon.
2: Oh, all right. Is that where they are?
0: Where the SA Film Corporation is in that big complex there.
2: All right.
0: And they were very well funded.
1: Yeah.
0: They had
1: very big facilities.
0: Yeah. All of the upstairs.
1: It was kind of an interesting squeeze to get everyone in and pumping them through before the buses had to pick them up. We were halfway through our tour and then it was like, we have to go.
0: Yeah, we had like probably about 50 odd people.
1: Yeah.
0: On three buses. Yeah. And then they left.
2: Because they were little mini buses, weren't they?
0: Yeah.
2: They weren't your, you know, big STA. I'm saying STA. Olivia has no clue what I'm talking about. You know, the big.
1: It's a type of bus.
0: Oh, was it MTA before that?
2: It was MTA, that's right, yeah. No, it was just public buses. Just
0: State
2: the public buses.
1: Yeah, so a type of bus.
2: Mm. Well, no, it's who owns them, but anyway. Mm.
0: State Transport Authority, it used to be. What is it now? Transit Adelaide?
2: Oh, I don't know. Something
1: Adelaide Metro?
0: Adelaide Metro.
2: Yeah.
0: They changed.
2: Anyway.
0: Yeah, so.
2: So you went down to Life and wandered around. What did you see down there? What did you get to look at?
0: It was pretty crowded.
1: Yeah, there were posters on the wall. There was like a snacks thing where you could buy snacks. And there was
0: which Olivia just spent most of the night staring at that.
1: There was it was like an honor system, but they had like a little poster of Jesus being like, I saw that because people would take the snacks without paying with them.
2: All right. From a radio perspective, what did you see?
1: Well, we didn't get to see a whole lot. Oh. I think they had an interesting studio.
0: Yeah, they had a
1: like a really good band room.
0: A proper recording studio in
2: Right.
0: You know, with sort of none of the walls were parallel and things.
2: Right.
1: It didn't feel a lot like community radio.
2: Right.
1: But
0: no, it was very. The whole upstairs was all admin and.
2: All right.
0: I mean, they had five salespeople.
2: Yeah, I know.
0: So, you know, they're very different than us.
1: They showed us the volunteer office and there was boxes of stuff everywhere and two measly little chairs in the dark. And
2: yeah.
0: And then the boardroom next door.
2: Yeah. And so you went from Life FM. Where did you go to next?
1: Fresh.
0: We went to Fresh.
1: Which I actually kind of think is my personal favourite.
2: All right. Whereabouts are they located?
0: They're in like some arcade right in the city centre.
1: Yeah, they're right next to a
0: cinema. Yeah, cinema.
1: Yeah.
2: What, in the city?
1: Yeah,
0: right in the middle of Adelaide, off Rundle Street.
2: Mm. All right.
0: Mm.
2: Interesting.
1: They play EDM, which I didn't know that they were playing electronic dance music.
0: That's all they do. Yeah. So they've got a niche market.
2: Yeah.
0: They've got a huge market.
1: The tradies love them, apparently. Mm.
2: Sorry?
1: The tradies love them, apparently.
0: Yeah, they have all the tradies play them on their, portable radios.
2: Yeah.
0: And that's one of their biggest audiences. So they actually have, they go out to sites, construction sites, and give them,
2: freebies.
0: Cans of icy cold beverage and stickers and all the rest of it.
2: And some of us that grew up with, some of the FM stations when they started back in the 1980s used to do that. They had cars that drove around and did all that. Yeah.
0: Loaded full of icy cold beverage.
2: Yeah. So, again, it's sort of not how we think of community radio, is it?
0: No, but they were more volunteer-led.
2: Yeah.
0: They didn't have as many paid staff.
2: Yeah.
1: It had more of a communal feel. Even though they did have paid staff, it felt more like community radio.
2: Their studios and that, did you get to have a look at them?
1: Yeah, their studios are pretty cool.
0: They're pretty modern and, they're well equipped.
2: Yep.
0: And they had, carpet without holes in it and things.
2: All right.
1: they did have an area. They had like a little kitchen for everyone to sit at and they had like cool posters everywhere. Yeah,
2: interesting.
0: And they gave us, they did a little PowerPoint.
2: They did a
1: PowerPoint, it was good.
0: They were well sort of, you know, well, very well organised.
2: All right. And then the final one?
0: 3D.
1: I actually think it was very smart on 3D's behalf because they put themselves last and they gave us food. Well, and they had a live artist there. It made them look like the best station.
0: I liked them.
2: So talking to the organisers, that's how it's meant to work, is when you get to the last station, there's meant to be food there.
0: It was great. They had a big trestle table with huge pots of lentil hummus? Curries and...
1: I think they definitely used that to their advantage and it made them look like the most impressive ones.
2: Yeah,
0: and you just sort of walk along and they'd ladle all this food out and then they had a big bucket full of ice with bottles of wine in it.
1: And the bucket full of, the bowl full of guac.
0: Oh, a big huge bowl of guacamole.
2: Yeah.
0: And corn chips.
2: Mm-hmm. All right, so apart from that, did you get to see the studios?
1: Yes.
0: Yeah, the most impressive thing was their music library. It was half the building was... just jam-packed full
1: of
0: CDs.
1: Like four floor-to-ceiling of vinyl and CD, and they have their own Linux app that, like a digital catalogue that you can look up music, and that's how lots of the presenters get their music for their programs.
2: Yeah,
0: seeing pick genres and, there's a lot of metadata encoded in it.
2: Yeah. I mean, they've been around for a very long time.
0: I loved it. And all their walls were... all posters going back to the 70s. Yep. So, you know, you had the real psychedelia hand-drawn ones, you know, up to sort of fairly modern sort of things. Yeah. But they were everywhere.
2: Yeah.
0: The room where they had the recording gear for the bands, I don't know if anyone's familiar with mixers, on the front of a mixer you usually have a strip of tape with, and you write who's on each channel.
2: Yeah, so that's right. Yeah, bass, you know, kick, all that stuff. Channels. Yeah.
0: Well, after they do, because they do a band every week, they take that off and they put it on the wall. Stick it on the wall and... Yeah. Like from floor to ceiling, it's just all these mixer strips.
2: Yeah.
0: So like a little memento of all the bands. Yeah. But it was impressive.
2: Yeah, excellent.
0: And then, of course, Saturday was...
2: Yeah, well, you might talk about Saturday a bit later. Because we're filling in for Fran and James. They're not very well. So we've stepped into the breach again. If they are listening, I hope you get better soon. Because there's dreaded Lurgy's going around everywhere.
0: There's a lot of people with him, yeah.
2: So,
1: he's already sent me some songs. Yeah. It's a jazz program.
2: Yeah.
1: And I called my partner and I'm like, hey, I need jazz song suggestions. He's really into bebop jazz. Yeah. So he sent me some songs we might download and play later.
2: Well, you try and find.
1: Yeah.
2: See if we got some in the library.
0: Yeah, it's going to be hard because, oh no, Richard's got his computer. Yeah,
2: we might be able to find some.
0: Richard could download some.
2: Yeah, we might be able to find some.
0: Mm.
1: Anyway, shout out to Maddock.
2: Yeah.
0: Mm.
2: So we're filling in and we'll chat about how the conference itself went, because it was the first time all three of us went. You got to present. We'll talk about that a bit later on. Olivia and you and I, Steve, got to wander around and meet people, and then we had the awards dinner at night. And we came away with three.
0: We did pretty well.
2: Yeah, we came away with three, and so we'll talk about that a little bit later as well.
0: Yeah.
2: All right. Want to play some music?
0: Yeah, I've got a...
2: what have you got?
0: Bit of Ayers Rock and some 64 Spoons. So start with Ayers Rock, Boogie Woogie Waltz.
2: Go for it.

0: Listen to them. Children of the night. What music they make. Triple B.
1: Yes. Thank you, Vlad.
2: Yes. Thank you, Olivia, for Olivia's tidying up my headphone cords for me.
1: Was she?
2: Yeah. Thanks, Mum.
1: That's because you were jumping around with all that music.
2: Yeah, I was getting off on that. That was 64 spoons with Jacko Jakovic playing guitar.
1: I can only hear 62. Where were the other two?
2: He was very influenced by Alan Holdsworth, as you could probably tell. Oh,
1: Olivia got the joke just then. Yeah. That's where the other two spots were.
3: No, I just thought of a return joke that I'm not going to say.
1: Go on.
2: I didn't even bother.
1: Why not? They were knives. The knives are out.
3: He made sure to clean them after.
2: Fork off.
1: Yeah. She's forked off with me.
2: Anyway, yeah, 64 spoons.
1: 64 spoons. 62 and two have disappeared.
2: Yeah, two have disappeared. Yeah. Jacko Jakovic, who played with King Crimson and is currently touring with Beat with Tony Levine and Steve Vai. And we had Boogie Woogie Waltz by Ayers Rock. The drummer on that is Mark Kennedy, who started off with Spectrum and recently passed away.
1: Yeah, he did.
2: He's one of Australia's great jazz drummers.
1: Yeah. Yes, he did.
2: Yes.
1: There we go.
2: The Wunder Kid. He was very young when he was playing with these guys.
1: Well, I mean, Ayers Rock and Spectrum, we're going back to the 70s, 60s and 70s, aren't we?
2: Yeah, I think he was still a teenager when he was playing with Spectrum.
1: So a few years ago. Mm. Yeah. So what are you doing with your life there, Olivia?
3: What? That's a loaded question. Oh, wow.
1: What did you do on Saturday?
3: Here
2: we go.
1: Just a minute.
2: Settle back.
1: Just a minute.
2: Settle back. This may take some time.
1: A couple of spoons just dropped.
3: So at the Sack Bar conference, I was part of a panel and we were talking about how to get youth into community radio. And Steve videoed the whole thing. Mm. It was an hour-long video.
2: And did you show it to Mum and Dad?
3: Not yet.
2: Not yet?
3: I was trying to make a Google Drive link so I could show everyone, but it was going to take 3 hours. So I'm like, nah.
2: This is a long video.
3: It was a really good panel. We had people from Fresh and 3D talking about their experiences. Mm-hmm. And there's a lot more youth at Fresh and 3D. So I was kind of there to give more of a insight as to what happens when you only have like two or three people in your station who are like my age.
1: Yep. Under 30.
3: Give them actual like good practical advice, and we discussed, you know, like making programs for the youth. The culture needs to change as well, having youth friendly language, all of that stuff. Some of the not so nice experiences I've had with bands. Yep. Some of the great experiences I've had with you guys. Yeah, it was a great panel.
2: And you enjoyed working with older people. And what did you say?
3: I wrote in my notes that old people are interesting and fun. And I got a lot of laughs.
2: You've got
3: that.
2: A laugh with that, yeah.
3: Yeah.
1: Yeah.
2: Because 95% of the audience were
1: old people, probably old people.
3: I didn't
1: want to
3: sit there and tell them it was sunshine and roses. And the reason that the panel existed was they wanted to find out how to get youth into community radio. Mm. And at stations where they have a lot of youth, they don't have that problem. So,
1: But again, I think it's interesting because I did go along to a session later on in the afternoon that was run by 3D. Mm. But what was really interesting was back in about 2018... they had become full of old people at the radio station. Now, you and I talked about it, Steve, my recollections of 3D was back in the 80s and it was basically a young people's radio station.
2: All university freshly out of uni.
1: That's
3: so
1: right.
3: They'd kind of grown up with it, I guess.
2: Yeah, I think a lot of people stayed with it and of course now they're old people.
1: Yeah, so it became very few young people at 3D around that sort of 2017, 2018, and they had to make a conscious effort to change and they had to bring in policies and all that dry stuff that happens. But the other one is, and we understand this, is that, you know, those metropolitan community radio stations have a much bigger audience and volunteer pool to draw from.
2: Yeah, yeah. Right. Yeah, I think, like we're talking about 3D, it's probably, you know, you get a basically start a station with young people who progressively age. Then the demographic becomes mainly older people, which is not as attractive to getting younger volunteers. You've got to keep pulling that pool in all the time.
1: Yeah, but it's always a challenge in that. And we see this even with the mainstream radio, is that it sort of becomes stuck in its own little time warp, in its own little bubble, and doesn't move. I mean, I grew up, I mean, SAFM started here in Adelaide. It was one of the first, the first commercial FM radio station. Yeah. But it was very much cutting edge for commercial radio. You know, it was playing Dire Straits and nobody else was playing Dire Straits. It was doing all that sort of stuff. Listen to them now, that's not them anymore, right? I mean, yes, they're part of a multimedia chain and all that sort of stuff. But these things sort of evolve and change over time as well.
2: Well, I think the audience grows up with the station as well.
1: Yeah.
2: Like you start listening, you know, like you said, to say SAFM in the early 80s when you were young. And they've kept the music to sort of follow their audience's age group, which is getting older.
1: But it's an interesting one with, say, Triple J, which started as Double J in Sydney. Then they went national and became Triple J, and it was, you know, the youth. But one of the things was I remember them from the sort of late 80s, early 90s, and it was very youth-orientated. But what ended up happening was we all grew up with it. And so that the music we grew up with, which was, you know, say the grunge stuff with Nirvana, you know, that was all the big day out stuff. But all those bands got older. We all got older. So they created Double J, which is on digital now. So for people who were sort of the 80s and 90s want to listen to that music, go to Double J.
2: Yeah, I think
1: if you want to be on Triple J, you're listening to, you know, more the hip hop and all the more, you know, mainstream cutting edge stuff. You know, they're not real cutting edge, some of that stuff, but
3: yeah,
1: it's sort of happened.
3: The interesting thing was, I've been listening, my family listens to Double J and Triple J, and Triple J has become more mainstream. It used to be like one of the alternate.
1: Yeah.
2: Oh,
3: like,
2: yeah.
3: And so now we listen to Triple J and that, I mean, Double J and that plays more alt stuff. It's not really top 40s, it's more like 40s to 80s on Double J.
1: Yeah. I mean, they will break and they do lean towards Australian stuff, and I'll give them that. And they will break new Australian stuff. I mean, they've got a whole bunch of initiatives, so they do the high school stuff, all of that sort of – so they do that within the programming, but
2: the whole station's not revolving around that sort of style of music in the scene, like it used to be. Well, I think like most people tend to stick with the music they grew up with when they were younger. And stations seem to follow that. So you constantly, you know, you really need to bring out new stations every 10 years to get in a fresh young audience.
1: But again, I think part of that is, I think, so what's really interesting is that, so as community radio, we don't have bosses. Right? I mean, we're filling in today for Fran and James. We're not doing what Fran and James do. Yes, we've got a, you know, bit of a bent towards sort of the jazz and the blues and that tonight. But when we come on and do any of the other programs we do, nobody tells us what to play. Whereas when you're in those marketplaces, the commercial places or with, you know, Triple J or whatever, they're in very tight marketplaces. But we have that freedom. So, you know, if you want to listen to something different, you can stream any of us on community radio. You can drop into into 3D, you can drop into PBA, you could, you know, drop into us. You can pick us all up at different times and different places and hear some stuff you used to hear. I mean, you know, Ruby was playing a whole bunch of stuff that I knew, right, from before. It's been around for a long, but we're going to play stuff people may never have heard of. But they can't do that in these other radio stations.
3: The cool thing about Triple B, I think, is that we don't have, you know, music programming managers.
1: That's right.
3: The presenters decide what their program is.
2: Yeah.
1: That's right. So, yeah. So you had a good time on the panel?
3: I had a question.
1: Yeah?
3: If you were doing replacements for Sound Minds, what kind of music would you play?
1: I don't know. I never know what I'm going to play when I turn up.
3: Yeah.
1: That's half the point with me.
3: you, from what you've heard of our program, what would you say our genres are?
2: The thing is, we are the fill-in program. So if we, you and I were sick for Sound Minds, we'd have to fill in for ourselves.
3: Do a Zoom.
1: So, but
2: we'd have to be replacements for Sound Minds.
1: Part of the training we do with presenters is that if you do a fill-in for another show, unless they provide you, you do whatever you want in that program.
3: Okay.
1: So, you know, we've filled in for Tony Murphy. Doesn't mean we're going to play all 70s and 80s stuff.
2: No.
1: Right? We'll just play stuff, right? Whatever we feel like playing, we play, because nobody's saying you have to do exactly what they do.
2: No.
1: Right?
2: I mean, you...
1: We're just filling in the time, not the like genres.
3: Play stuff like I'm a Dog and I Like Socks, or like
1: do anything.
3: Cows with Guns.
2: I mean, some of them you do tend to, programs do have listeners, so you tend to really want to, you know, please the listener. But, you know, to me, sneaking in something that they may not have heard is probably good.
3: Like Bebop Jazz.
2: Like
3: Bebop
2: Jazz.
3: Which is what Rich is going to try and download if...
1: I'm finding stuff.
3: Finding stuff.
1: There's a whole bunch of stuff on our systems. I've found a few bits.
2: But we do like jazz. So, you know, we've got our own bent. Some of this is it's jazzy. Some, you might be stretching the definition a bit.
1: Oh, yeah.
2: But that we like.
1: But then I jump onto AMRAP. And I find jazz on AMRAP. So what I'm looking for is what's out now, what's most... Because the stuff I went and found, and I did this a few weeks ago when we filled in for Frank Jones as well, I found a whole bunch of stuff from Adelaide.
3: Can we play Diablo Swing Orchestra?
2: I've got a Diablo song.
1: So the case is we could fill in for jazz, but we're going to do our jazz.
3: Yeah.
1: Right? Or we'll fill in for, you know, Peter with his psych and stuff, and we'll play our stuff. Right? So... All right.
3: Anyway, conference was good.
1: So you had fun at your panel?
3: Yeah.
1: All right.
3: It was good.
1: All right.
3: And there was lots of food. There was lots of brownies. A lot.
1: I didn't see the brownies, but anyway.
2: I've need tea.
3: I got them somewhere else. No. They were regular brownies.
1: They were at 3D, were they?
2: Yeah. There was a big thing of brownies. And then Olivia's munching on. I said, all right, how many of them did you take? Four.
3: Oh, no.
2: Your pockets were full.
3: It's just sleeping on the way home in the car.
1: They weren't brownies that gave you munchies. Anyway, what do you want to play next?
2: Diablo Swing Orchestra.
3: Yay!
1: Have you heard of them? Have you?
3: This is something that's a bit. It's more. I mean, it's more intense. It's more like a action movie score, like the type of like you hear like really over the top, really cool vocals.
2: Mm.
3: Faster.
2: It changes all the changes feel through it. Yeah, I got that and then some King Gizzard. So I've got the sound of an Unconditional Surrender by the Diablo Swing Orchestra.
1: Go for it.

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3: Hello, Frank here. 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
5: What did you just play there, Mr. Steve?
6: We started off with Diablo Swing Orchestra with
5: Diablo.
6: The sound of an unconditional surrender and the fantastic King Gizzard and the Lizard Wizard with the Ripper.
1: That was all one song.
6: Mm.
5: No, there were two songs.
1: Yeah, but...
5: King Gizzard.
6: Yeah, the King Gizzard was all one song.
5: Diablo.
6: Yeah. It had quite a few little changes. Had like a middle section.
5: A middle section.
6: Two end sections.
5: Yeah.
6: Either side of the middle.
5: Well, that's the only way you can get a middle is if you have ends. Mm. Otherwise, it's just two ends.
6: Yeah, it was good, wasn't it?
5: Right.
1: Unless it's a... Well, no, because...
5: Oh, here we go.
1: Unless it's a donut. or like...
5: There's still a middle.
1: There's a middle.
6: Yeah, but no ends. It's just an inside and an outside.
5: Mm-hmm.
1: Mm. What about like
5: it ends
1: a sphere?
5: When it's gone. Sorry?
1: Like a sphere.
5: A sphere?
1: Yeah.
5: As in a globe.
1: Yeah, that's what a globe is called, a sphere.
6: Is it a middle or a centre?
1: Because if you cut into a sphere, you don't know if it's hollow. Is a sphere hollow or is a sphere...
5: Well, it depends on the sphere.
6: It can be solid.
5: You could have a solid sphere. Yeah. And you could have a...
6: Yeah, you know, like you get a bit
5: hollow
6: of,
5: sphere.
6: Bit of Play-Doh and roll it on your
1: But if you cut into a sphere, it's not a sphere anymore.
5: Ready?
1: So it doesn't have...
5: Cricket ball, tennis ball. Cricket ball, solid on the inside. Mm. Tennis ball, hollow on the inside.
1: So a sphere doesn't have a middle because if you cut into it to see the middle, then it's no longer a sphere.
5: Well, it's hard. It depends on how you cut it.
1: Anyway.
6: That's a do on my head in.
1: There'll be award night. Is that what we're up to?
5: No, I was going to ask for the rest of the conference. So you did the panel session, but then the rest of the conference, there were other...
1: What you guys got up to while I was stressed out of my mind on
5: you
1: stage.
5: You weren't that stressed.
1: I was nervous.
5: Yeah.
6: You did well.
1: Yeah, I did well.
5: Yeah. I mean, you had more time to prepare than some of us did.
6: Yeah,
5: there goes one of those spoons from earlier in the show.
1: At the awards night, they gave us like a whole test run, like showing us where to walk, and then Steve just goes straight through the middle. I'm like, dude, what are you doing? And he's like, I thought you were going to the toilet. I'm like, that's the way you're meant to go.
6: I was trying to catch up with you because as soon as I mentioned Triple B, you were off.
1: Yeah.
6: You were halfway there before I even got out of the seat, so I thought, I'm going to have to cut through the middle here and catch up with you.
1: Again, you're slow. That's not my fault.
5: All right. What I was referring to was the beginning of the conference.
6: Because
5: where you and I were just talking. Yeah.
6: We all had
5: Olivia went somewhere else. She just took off somewhere else. Yeah.
6: Every station had 3 minutes to
5: talk about their station.
1: And who had to do it?
6: Traditionally, it was supposed to be the chairman, our chairman.
5: Well, we had talked about it in advance.
6: Mm.
5: I think at least a week before it was. And our chairperson had been last year and he knew what happened.
6: Mm-hmm.
5: And he'd never done it before. So last year they put him last, because I was chatting with him about this. They put him last so that he had time to see what happened, which was fine. And the idea was he would turn up and he would do it. Mm-hmm. This year they had Triple B fourth.
1: Yeah, but I'm

0: meant to get to the conference when the conference is meant to start, not 15 you minutes are, later.
1: We're talking about our chairperson here.
2: I mean, we've known the wine show where he's walking in the door just as they're about to start.
1: as the opening sting's going.
2: Yeah. Very, very Emma-like. Mm-hmm. So the three of us were sitting there and this thing started with we're going to do the station roundup. Mm-hmm. And I had a quick look at the lineup and it was three stations and then Triple B. And so I got looking at that and looking around the room, where's our chairperson? Not there. Got to the second radio station, looking around, no chairperson.
0: I'm texting him like,
1: so that's
0: dude.
1: When Richard whipped out the writing pad and
2: so I just started scribbling stuff based on what everybody else was saying during there. It's like, all right, I'll just quickly throw a few things down.
0: You sounded really good. It's almost like you get paid to speak.
2: Yeah, and then they went Triple B and I looked around and went, he's not here.
1: He's not here.
2: All right, I'll walk up. And so you had hours to prepare. In fact, you had weeks, didn't you? You knew
0: yeah,
2: you were going to do
0: it. Yeah, I had weeks and I procrastinated until about the night before. Yeah.
1: She was writing, though. Yeah.
0: Grab the top of my head is better, yeah. But I got nervous and I wrote notes.
1: Because we had to run through the night before and you did really well.
2: Part of it is I think, again, the difference is that this was a new experience for you to be able to sit at a conference, to be in a panel session. Unfortunately, somebody muggins like me, this is not...
1: short bread and butter.
2: It's just not unusual to just stand up and talk in front of people.
1: The funny thing was, as you were walking off the stage, you rolled up.
2: That was the point, was that I'd finished and I came back, and as I'm walking back, our chairperson walked in, and I walked up to him, and he's going, so what's going on? Because he was sitting right at the back because he couldn't get a chair near all of the rest of us. So I sat back with him and I went, you owe me big time, mate.
1: Yeah. I think he could stand outside the door with his...
2: He probably
1: with a Vegemite jar on the door having to listen. Richard's up.
2: But what we got to hear was from all the other stations, which was really, really good, wasn't it? Mm. You know, we've mentioned that there's some major stations, Coast FM, 3D, all that sort of stuff in the city, PBA, all that sort of stuff. But then there's a whole bunch of us out in the country, you know, Triple Y up at Whyalla. You've got...
1: PBS at Peterborough.
2: Yeah, Peterborough's there. I think they became a slightly bigger station because they got a couple of more feet.
1: More square feet, yeah. It's basically like running out of a phone booth.
2: Yeah, they were very small. So, again, it gave us a bit of an idea of where we sit amongst all the other radio stations. And I remember talking with our chairperson, Mr. Ben, last year after he came back. I think that was probably one of the highlights for him, was to hear from everybody else and actually realised we're actually not doing too bad.
0: Mm. Yeah, you made it sound like it. You said it was all good news for us. It's like we've had a few issues, but like you highlighted the positive stuff, and that was really cool because people were asking us about it afterwards.
2: Yeah, I think the case is, and it's been an interesting one having. But you and I have been here since 2021, and things have evolved over that time. And you know, people like yourself, Olivia, what's a couple of years now you've been with us, and we brought a whole bunch of new people on and all those sorts of things. Yes, there's little things that aren't sometimes. The panel doesn't work and sometimes we lose the streaming and but all stations face that. Do you know what I mean? And we were talking to stations about we're all having problems with Windows 11. It's not just us. So we were hearing all that. Yeah, everybody's got, if you like, those niggly bugs that happen. But what are we doing as stations that are probably beyond that, beyond the day-to-day, what we're doing and all those sorts of things.
1: That was interesting.
2: It was good to hear from everybody, but it also meant that we could also step back and go, we're actually achieving a whole bunch of stuff at this station, and so people wanted to talk to us about our radio plays, the live bands we're doing, how we are doing stuff, encouraging young people to be part of this. And it has increased. It's not, we're not a station full of young people and I don't think we're ever going to be that. But if we can find pathways for people to come, so yourself, Olivia, we've got Merv who will be on, tomorrow afternoon. We've got Peter Foreman that's in. We've got Sam that comes in with the two amigos.
0: I think after my panel, I had a few people say to me, they kind of just took it as a general engagement workshop and not just a youth engagement workshop.
2: Yeah, that's right.
0: It applies to everyone.
2: Yeah. And I mean, we've picked up some new presenters who, and I, you know, I jokingly say, if you're under 40, you're youth here.
0: Yeah. Mm-hmm.
2: Because there are, you know, predominantly a lot of stations, it's the, you know, 50, 60 plus.
1: Oh, mm-hmm. You look at the audience and, you know, yeah. 90% would be or probably 50 plus retirees.
2: Yeah. Mm. And because who has time during the middle of the day
1: correct.
2: To do yeah. a radio program?
1: Yeah, not get paid for it.
2: And yeah, that's right. Who's got time, not getting paid, and has the and the, also the time to prepare for a show, all those sorts of things.
0: Well, yeah, if you work in a weird industry that I do, your weekends are your weekdays.
2: That's right. Mm. Yeah. So I think that that's the case, is that, it, you know, it's the nature of the beast.
1: Yeah, it's quite true. Most of the ones that, you know, were say 30s, 40s were working as paid staff for some of the bigger
2: stations. That's yeah. right. That's what they're doing.
0: So well. The uni students that have all, yeah. like a few time, like some time in the week when they don't have classes, they come in yeah. on their day.
2: So but that's it. Is yeah. They're in the city. They can go to Radio Adelaide. They can do a show. They can go, you know, all that sort of stuff. So it makes it easier. But when you're out in the country, it's a lot harder to do that. Mm. So it was really good. Mm. I've got some of those songs that you're
0: do you
2: texting.
0: Want me to read them out?
2: No, I've got them here.
0: Okay. Can you read my writing?
2: Yes, I can. You read your writing. Well
0: cool.
2: done.
0: Thank you.
2: But what I'm going to do is I've got the four songs. Mm-hmm. I've managed it. But one of them, I've got a version not by the artist that originally did it. And
0: yep.
2: I'll explain why I did that. But I'm going to start with a band called The Seatbelts, mm-hmm. all right, with their song Tank. Mm-hmm. Have you heard of it before?
0: No, this is just stuff he's given me.
2: Ah.
0: Because I know he likes bebop jazz because he listens to the Cowboy Bebop anime.
2: It comes from Cowboy Bebop.
0: Yeah. Mm-hmm.
2: Have you ever seen it?
1: Yeah.
0: I've seen clips.
2: You've seen Cowboy Bebop?
1: The animated series.
2: The animated series,
0: apparently it's a really good series.
1: But it is good.
2: But I've also seen the live action too.
1: Oh, okay.
2: There's a live action version of it.
1: Oh, really?
2: Yeah. It's brilliant.
0: Mm. Okay.
2: All right. So I'm going to start with that. I'm going to start with The Seatbelts with Tank. You're on Triple B FM.

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0: 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We truly appreciate your generosity.
1: Are we going to talk about buzzy?
2: Are
1: we going to talk about how much we raised in the radio fund?
2: We got over $2,000.
1: Mm. Yeah.
2: Well done. Thank you, everybody.
1: So that was 10% of the goal. But we found one for 6,000 instead of 20,000. So we actually hit one third of our goal.
2: Yeah. So well, one of the things was can we...
1: I'll save you, Steve.
2: What are you doing, Steve?
1: okay, go on.
2: The whole idea of fundraising was to help us raise funds. Mm-hmm. There was, you know, we weren't expecting
3: fundraising is by definition.
2: Yeah.
1: Yeah. Raise funds for what, Richard?
2: It was our, well, we're after new audio desks for the new studios we're moving into. So part of it was, and that was where, so it was a very culminating weekend for us because we went to the conference. We were busy there. The last 2 weeks were the radio-a-thon and all the work that was put in, particularly with you guys doing all the production stuff with all the stings and all that sort of stuff. And we had our AGM on Sunday as well. Mm-hmm. So it was a very full weekend for us. And what was interesting at the conference was they had what they called Technorama, which is all the techie people.
3: Mm-hmm.
2: Mm-hmm. And
1: Steve couldn't go to that because he was watching me.
3: I had to film...
2: He was under threat of death. You were being a techie.
3: Evil cold stares.
2: But what was really fun was watching Ben come back from those sessions.
1: Yeah,
3: Ben's eyes were sparkling.
2: He had nothing else
1: to stress about in that moment. He was just purely just
2: he was buzzing. But I think part of it also was, and again, that comes back to right at the beginning when we were talking about the you doing the panel or doing the roundup of all the stations and that, was to be around people who are doing what we're doing. Mm-hmm. And very often, so we're at the station here, we get to see the other presenters, we have people coming in and all that sort of stuff, but we just talk to each other. Mm-hmm. And so when you go to the conference, you know, you got to talk to other, you know, people from other stations, you got to see some stations.
1: Yeah.
2: For Ben to go along to this and sit around a whole bunch of techie people and using words that, you know, sort of... You know, just for someone like me, he's like, I don't know what you're talking about. It's a microphone, you know.
3: Just nod and it goes.
1: Yeah, it's like he's a kid excited to go to kindergarten.
2: That's
3: right.
2: Yeah. And so that is, you know, yes, we spent a day down at West Lakes, you know, not at the station, but it enables us to come back, if you like, rejuvenated. With a whole bunch of ideas.
3: Yeah. Well, you've got a lot of ideas out of this.
2: But also to think about where we are in relation to everybody else as well. And as I said before, I think we're doing some, you know, there's a whole bunch of wonderful things going on here, a whole bunch of people doing some excellent work.
3: Mm.
2: And we ran a radiothon and, you know, I got to talk to other stations about how they run their radiothons and when they time it and, you know, how it's worked over years because some of them have been, you know, 3D have been doing it for a very long time.
3: 3D, make a lot out of their radiothon.
2: That's right.
3: They do have a huge listenership.
2: But also... And people know it's
3: a dedicated group of listeners.
2: Yeah, but they also know, people know it's going to come on. It's going to happen.
3: Yeah, it's regular. Yeah.
2: It's a regular thing, right? Mm. So it's starting to build those sorts of things. So I think it was a really useful sort of opportunity to do that. Back to the music that we just played. Right? So what we had was that last song was Jumpin' with Symphony Sid. Now,
3: good old Symphony Sid.
2: Symphony Sid, yes. Symphony Sid, yes. But I actually played, I didn't play the original, which is by Lester Young and King Pleasure, which is notably been around for a while. I actually did a version by Joe Jackson.
1: Mm.
3: Oh, really?
2: Yeah, from 1981.
3: I wouldn't have guessed that.
2: No. Well, he did it. He did an album called Jumpin' Jive, which was just dedicated to swing. Right. But I remember seeing Joe Jackson at the Festival Theatre here in Adelaide. And it was a very small venue. The stage was not very high and because he was a pianist.
3: Mm-hmm.
2: And I think I was about third row back on the side that he's sitting at the piano.
1: Mm.
2: And you just got to see him play. Yeah. And so, yeah, I had to play Joe Jackson's version because
1: it's
3: wonderful. Yeah,
2: yeah, he was a brilliant. Oh, he still is.
3: Yeah, we played some Joe Jackson on the last Sound Minds, actually.
2: Oh, what'd you play?
1: Did we?
3: Or something breaking us in two.
2: Oh, yes. Mm. Yeah, yeah, yeah. Mm. So, but before that, we had a song called...
3: Yes, we did.
1: I don't know.
2: You know, she doesn't pay attention to the music you play.
3: No, she doesn't read the run sheet.
2: Doesn't read the run sheet.
3: Too busy texting.
2: But before that, we had a piece of music called Chick's Diner by a composer called Yoko Kanno, and Yoko Kanno was the composer for the first song, Tank, performed by the Seatbelts. So Yoko Kanno is a Japanese composer, highly into jazz, and writes a lot of stuff for anime, which is Japanese cartoons. And so that Chick's Diner was from a 2012 anime called Kings on the Slope. And the series is actually built around a love of jazz. So the entire anime is jazz infused.
3: Wouldn't pick Japanese as being sort of big proponents of jazz, would you?
2: Well, I think...
3: They do a bit of everything, don't
2: they? I mean, think about, you know, Kill Bill, right? The movie Kill Bill. You've got the Japanese little female rock band, right, in that. But you've seen Japanese punk.
3: Yeah.
2: Right? So they do their own versions of, if you like, these genres, and they do it really well.
3: Oh, absolutely.
2: They do it really well. So, and at the top, as I said, was Tank, which comes from Cowboy Bebop, which is a brilliant anime, but it's also, check it out, there's a live-action version of it, and it's amazing.
3: The anime was great. The series was really good. Yeah. I really enjoyed it.
1: So he's picked some really good stuff.
2: Yeah. Now, there's one more, but I'm going to leave it right to the end. It goes for about 9 minutes, almost 10 minutes, so it'll be our last song for the day.
1: Okay, cool. For the night,
2: because we're out of here in about 36 minutes, by the way.
1: Two hours
2: does not take too long.
3: Better get some music going.
2: Yeah, all right.
3: Yeah, well, I've got something
2: have you got?
3: A little bit similar.
2: A little bit similar?
3: By Blackalicious.
2: Oh, all right.
3: And then also some Hani Arani.
2: Excellent.
3: Just do a short bracket.
2: All right, go for it.
3: This is Chemical Calisthenics.

0: Knit proportion gain ink weight. 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Right, uranium, the only difference is I transmit sound. Balance with some balance, then you add a little talent in.
1: Careful, careful with those ingredients. 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

is that all matter is composed of at least three fundamental particles, protons, electrons, neutrons. Proton is charged positive. By now, you guessed electrons are probably negatively charged. Neutrons don't follow either. Neutral in the middle. Only no apology. Centered, unmoved by yin and yang ideology. Neutron bomb songs, electron theory. Cosmic musical radioactivity. Different points and joints within infinity. Oxygen and hydrogen alive within all types of energy. Within all types of energy. Within all types of energy. Within all types of energy. Within all types of energy. Inside a world, inside a world, inside a universe, inside of me.

0: B.
1: B.
0: B.
2: Yes, you're on triple B. B. Lots of B's.
3: B.
2: What was that?
1: B. That was Lamb.
2: Lamb.
1: Little Things. B. Mm-hmm. B. Lamb B. And we had Honey Arani before that with Thin Line and the fantastic Blackalicious with Chemical Calisthenics.
2: Excellent. So let's get the weather.
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2: Yes, if you happen to be outside. Why? it's currently 12.3 up here at Newry. Feels like 11.7.
1: That's not bad.
2: Meant to get to an overnight of 10.
1: Yeah, let's get better.
2: Tomorrow, going for a maximum of 15, 0 to 1 mil. Thursday, 15, 0 to 4 mil. Friday, 17, but 3 to 10 mil of rain. The weekend's sort of 15 on Saturday, 0 to 3 mil, and Sunday, 18 degrees. So
3: remember to start putting your sunscreen on. Even through winter, it was really warm and cold, and you still have to wear sunscreen, but it's going to start heating up, so don't burn.
2: It's the first of spring. Yep. First of spring. It is. It certainly is.
1: Yeah, well, the weather's up and down traditionally in spring, isn't it?
2: That's right. It certainly is.
1: Range between the high 20s and the mid-teens.
2: Speaking of highs... We won three bilbies.
3: Yeah.
1: Good segue. Yeah. Yes, we did.
2: Yeah. I mean, anything you said, I could have found a segue to.
3: And I almost tripped on my high heels because they were so...
2: Were you wearing high heels?
3: Yeah. Oh, yeah. I'm 6 foot in high heels.
1: Yeah, she cracked 6 foot. I felt like a dwarf.
2: No different. some of us aren't vertically challenged. it was interesting because, again, it was our first SACPAR conference, so it was our first awards dinner. It was our first time. We had a table to ourselves, so there was probably about 10 of us there our own table.
1: Yeah.
2: Yeah. He's counted up 9 or 10, something like that.
1: About 9, I think.
2: Yeah.
1: We were an odd number because we had the alternate meals.
2: Yeah.
1: And Olivia and I were discussing which one we want in case we got the wrong one, but luckily we
2: you got the ones,
1: we picked what
2: it
1: we
2: was
1: wanted.
2: Interesting because my wife Samantha was there and she was next to me as well. And so one was fish, one was lamb, whatever.
1: Steak.
3: It was so nice.
2: And Samantha went, oh, like the fish. And so we went, all right, let's see which one comes round because it was that they'd bring one and it was alternate, wasn't it?
1: Yeah.
2: And literally she was going, yeah, I think mine's going to be the fish. And I went, depends on which way they come around the table as to where they put it down. But, she got the fish, I got the steak.
1: It was nice. Worked out well.
2: The food was nice. But it was that really interesting. I've never been to an awards dinner. The conferences I go to, there's no awards. It's just we turn up, there's normally a speaker and then food, and then we just all talk, really. That's pretty much it.
3: I walk past an awards dinner every other week at work.
1: You do. That's your butter,
2: isn't it? That's your job. So,
1: you get to sample all the great food.
3: Not allowed to feed the techs, actually.
2: No.
3: They're not allowed to give the techs the food at the table. Like, they're only allowed to invite us into the kitchen afterwards.
2: Yep.
3: And play
2: leftovers, basically.
1: Yeah. You can't go to tables and beg.
3: Yeah.
2: But I think part of it was we knew how many awards we'd put in for. I think there's 12 or 13 categories. And I think we put up for seven.
1: Seven, yeah.
2: So we'd nominated for seven different categories. And it was really interesting because the first one we won, which was for community engagement, and it was really interesting because they have runners-up, and so they did this first runner-up and it's like, all right, that sounded pretty good, community engagement. The second runner-up was an open day and they had bands and they had all that sort of stuff and I was sitting there.
1: Yeah, it was a beach one or something, wasn't it?
2: It was
1: and they had bands. And
2: Coast FM and they had bands had all these things and they were saying it was, all this stuff they had and it was a runner-up.
1: Icy cold Coca-Cola.
2: Yeah, and I thought, we're definitely not going to get it.
1: We're not going to get this.
2: Because we didn't do anything big like that.
1: No.
2: And then we rewarded it.
1: Yeah.
2: And that was our first one.
1: That was like a real shock.
2: And so we did the Youth Expo at the Newry High earlier in the year. Mm. We went along to that and it was sort of the three of us and we had Sandy Simons who was there. And
1: Merv the Magnificent.
2: Merv came along as well.
3: Richard's also really good at writing applications and grants.
2: Yeah,
3: and stuff.
2: But it was...
1: Yeah, I think that's...
2: So we got that. And I went, all right, well, I don't care about anything else. We've got one. For me, we got a bilby. Yep. That, I didn't. If we didn't get any more for any of the other things, it didn't matter. We would walk away with one.
1: So I think we were pinning it on production, but we didn't quite. We weren't sure we met the criteria, well, and that was, either, did we?
2: And that was the case. So, but the next one was for local music, right? And so we put it in for the live at Triple B, which we're going to do every year, unless we do something different. But
1: we'd won it 2 years ago, so once again we're thinking, oh,
2: well, we didn't get it last year, and thought, all right, well, we put it in, maybe we'll get a runner up, you know? And they did the runner ups, and we're going, and I'm going, all right, no,
1: 3D will get it, yeah.
2: 3D will get it, or you know, somebody else has done something really wonderful, good on them, and then they called us, and I go, oh, no, we got two. We got two. Oh, you beauty. And I'm thinking, all right. Well, and I knew Tony Murphy would be stoked because I quickly got on my phone and quickly texted him, you know, we got the, you know, the live at Triple B sessions. We got two bilbies in 3 years for the sessions. You beauty. Oh, right, that's it. I don't, you know, we've still a few more awards things going, but we're not going to get any more. We got two. We shouldn't be greedy, you know.
3: At that point, I'm discussing to Steve, like, oh, like, who goes up and who gets what award? And I'm, like, fully expecting us to maybe win one more.
2: So for me, just winning one is enough, right? Mm. It's just recognition of the work.
3: I got greedy. I'm like, yeah, I want all of them now.
2: And then came the production one. And that's where
3: I cried.
1: Olivia cried. Yeah.
2: But you and I talked about it, Steve. Was that the criteria was really around stings and promoting the radio station and that sort of stuff?
1: Yeah, yeah. And we weren't really sure. I mean, we knew the production was pretty good,
2: but
1: it was a radio play.
2: It was a radio play.
1: Didn't really suit.
2: Which is it was one of our full length ones.
1: It wasn't promoting the station. Really.
2: No, it was a piece of brilliant production, but it's sort of like. It doesn't fit. We didn't think it fitted the criteria that they had, but we thought, no, we're going to put it in anyway. It was our Christmas Carol radio production, the radio play that we did last year. And so you and I had talked about it, you know, which bits of audio should we use, which was the ghosts and all that. And if you haven't checked out the radio plays, go to our website. They're all sitting there waiting for you to have another listen to. And if you've listened to it, go back and have another listen because they're brilliant. And then they did the runners up and it's like, all right, yeah, it's a sting, it's a blah, blah. It's like, all right, sitting there going, well, I really didn't think we were going to get anything for production. And then they called us out and it's like, oh, that's just the icing on the cake. Not only did we get three, but it was for something that I think we're very proud of.
3: And those take how many hours to edit? You put in so much work.
1: But I think they're a lot of work.
2: But I think part of it is that there's it's that interesting thing. I look at it as in the radio plays are a bit like making movies, which you guys did recently as well with the 48-hour thing. And all the work, the totality of the work, yes, it was for production, but it actually is the totality of everything. It's having the voice actors to be able to pull off the voices.
1: Oh, it's, you know, it's
2: their acting as well.
3: I feel like they would have changed the criteria because they would have seen what we did and they're like, well, no one else is doing that. Give them ability.
2: So, I mean, for us, we walked out of there with three. A number of the other stations, I think Triple Y got two. So, you know, well done to them.
3: Yeah. Freddie did good. They got the best
1: program.
2: Best radio program.
3: And they took home the Bilby mascot. The Bilby mascot. I was jealous about.
2: But I think we sort of walked out there with, I think we got the most. We got three, which, I mean, getting one, I think, is fantastic. Getting two, which we did a couple of years ago, is good. But getting three, I was like, oh, my God. It was, so it sort of capped off that very busy, fun day.
3: And then we surprised everyone right at the end of the AGM.
2: And then we had the AGM on Sunday.
3: And we had to not tell anyone.
2: Yeah, we had to run around anybody who'd been to the dinner who I texted on the night. Don't tell anybody. We wanted to get to the end of the AGM and then go, oh, there's one more thing. What was it? And so Ben was very, his acting skills were we could put him in a radio play.
3: I had to put Steve on a leash and be like, let me do the talking.
1: Yeah, we were discussing it. What do we do if somebody comes up and says, how did you go?
2: Well,
1: Olivia said, you shut up, let me do the talking.
2: I did have a couple of members ask me, how did we go? And I went, look, just going to have to wait. We'll let you know.
1: We'll
2: a bit
1: let
2: later.
1: You know, yeah.
2: But yeah, we got
3: I
2: to
3: said,
2: the end.
3: Oh, yeah, we got a few certificates because you get certificates for runners up.
2: We do.
3: But you also get certificates if you get a bilby.
2: Yep.
3: So I wasn't lying.
2: Yeah. So we did really well. Everybody at the station should be very proud of themselves. It's a lot of work that's going on around the place. And we had a really fun weekend.
1: It was fantastic.
2: We did. Yeah. Mm-hmm. We were very tired at the end of the
1: Definitely can't
2: Sunday.
1: Wait for next year's. Yeah.
2: Yeah. Well, we're working towards that again. Yeah. So we're out of here very, very soon. You've got a couple of songs you want to play?
1: Yeah. I've got a couple of sort of English jazz things. We played them a little bit before.
2: Yeah.
1: Portico Quartet and Mammal Hands.
2: Excellent.
1: So
2: go for it.
1: Portico Quartet, news from Verona.

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1: Yes. Oh, is that Baby Akaya?
2: Baby Akaya.
3: It was a younger Akaya, definitely.
2: Yes, yes. Aww. Little Akaya.
3: What did you
2: little
3: just leave here?
2: Portico Quartet with news from Verona, and that last song was by Mammal Hands versus Shapes.
3: Very nice.
2: Yeah, it's good music.
1: What kind of shapes? Pizza shapes?
3: All sorts of shapes.
1: All sorts of shapes.
3: Yes.
2: Well, we're with middles.
3: We're about to be out of here. Fran and James should be back next week.
2: Playing, get well. Hurry up and get back on your feet, Fran and James.
3: Tomorrow morning, Jason's in from 7 with his morning espresso. And Boomer Roy's back in the station after his little time off. And then in the afternoon, so Boomer will be here from 9 till 12. And then back in the Tavern of a Thousand Tales, we have Merv.
2: Merv the Magnificent.
1: I'm trying to line up an interview of him, talk about I was going to do a D&D podcast, but I think I should just go on his program because he's doing all the D&D stuff.
2: He wants to extend his program out.
3: Yeah,
2: he's become very passionate. Yeah.
3: He has.
1: So if you listen in, I might pop up one week.
2: You pop up everywhere.
1: Yeah.
2: Can't shut you up. You're all over the stings and the...
3: Yeah. And then from 4 o'clock, it will be the second show for Josh.
2: Oh, yeah. I listened in last week.
3: Reverse Seer.
2: He's awesome.
3: Yeah.
2: Yeah, he's really funny.
3: Yeah, so he's going to be he's developing this show. It's all around food, hospitality industry.
2: Well, it wasn't a lot of food last.
3: No, he was just introducing
2: talking
3: himself.
2: A lot about drinking beer and
3: yeah.
1: So we've got food, wine, art, gardening. Mm. What else do people do in the Barossa?
3: All over the place.
1: Not a lot.
3: Music, culture.
1: Almost covered everything.
3: Yeah, we've covered everything.
2: Yeah.
3: And then 10 o'clock tomorrow night, sort of Matt's Musical Meanderings is on. So a very full day again tomorrow. We're all going to have a bit of fun.
2: Mm-hmm.

0: Passengers. Mm. It's a classic piece of jazz.
1: Excellent. All right, let's go.
0: We're going to finish on that. We'll catch you whenever we happen to be in the studios again.
1: Cool cats.
0: I don't know when we're going to do that. All right.
1: Yeah.
2: Okay.
0: Right. Bye-bye.
2: Thank you.
1: See you later, guys. Bye.

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Çift yuvalı.

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Thank you. There's another track off that album, this time written by a band called Weather Report. It's called Boogie Woogie Walls.

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A king without a frown. Still photos in color and a joy to the world. What star sign are you, flexible? The junior eclair rose its head from vegetable life and brown mouth, the lion's club. Acid, Pisces the fish, metamorphic stroke, deafness and the blue rose. Hollow trees went pop and cast a shadow. French music pointing to a dread earth. 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
1: 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You're with Jason on Morning Espresso. And just going to play 9 to 5 by Dolly Parton. Last week, I didn't know she passed away. And last week, Dolly passed away. And here to Dolly. A9.1, you're on Morning Espresso with Jason.

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2: G'day, Jason. How are you? You're looking
1: good. Yeah, not too bad, mate.
2: Yep. You're going to do a couple of laps of the block once you get off the radio?
1: Hey?
2: You going to do a couple of laps of the block? Keep your fitness up?
1: Yeah.
2: Anyway, it's the 18th round, 18. It's the last minor round games for the 2026 BLG season, and as we've said last week, there's a bit hanging on, and there are quite a few variations that could happen, but the final analysis, we've ended up with the status quo. So the final four is South Gawler, Wollaston, Angaston and Newry. In the games that were played, Angaston travelled over to Dutton Park, and this was a really good game. Hard contested. Kapunda really came out of the blocks, really determined to win, and Angaston were just as determined as we know. There were a lot of things that could happen. But in the end, it was pretty even all day. Angaston just held on, and they won 10-6, 66 to 7-8, 50. Kapunda have had a much better season, but they still would be unhappy they didn't make the finals. Goal kickers for Angaston, Tyrell Burgess, Mitch Cornello and Caleb White, two each. And Benjamin Antoni, Alex Reinicke, Harrison Schubert and Dilip Thakur, one. And for Kapunda, Riley Menzel, three. And then Mitchell Bidmaid, Jake Kelly, Jesse Lonergan and Harry Watke with singles. Best players for Angaston, Archie Haddon, he was in everything. Luke McInerney, Jack Miles, William Moles did a great job in the ruck against Dwight Ryan, Tyrell Burgess and Jaden Antoni. And for Kapunda, Dwight Ryan, Harry Woodkey, Zach Diekman, Mitchell Bade, Binwade, Ryder Smith, Aidan Mudge. But really you could say there were 22 good players on both sides. It was a really good game of football. And the same at Wollaston. Wollaston hosting New Upta, and it went down to the wire. Topsy-turvy, Wollaston with an early lead, but Newry held it back. And coming into the last quarter, Newry were about 3-4 goals down. They come home with their tails up, and the final score 10-14 to 70-74, and New Upta 10-5-65. And by all accounts, this was a good game of football as well. Goal kickers, Hudson Cole kicked four, and then singles to Deacon Davis, Ethan East, Zach East, Harrison Elbro, Isaiah McKenzie, Josh Waldhuter and Jaden Watson. And for Newry, doubles to Sam Fallon and Lachlan Turner, and then Reese Canizero, Tim DiMarzi, Bradley Hepner, Levi Krause, Mitchell Norton and Kyle Rosenzweig all kick one. It looks like both sides have got a good avenue to goal. There are plenty of avenues, and kicked from everywhere. Best for Wollaston, Mason Warner, Michael Clinch, Hudson Cole, Deacon Davis, Justin Hoskin, Brody Cormack. And for Newry, Mason Great, Simon Fennell, Levi Krause, Kai Rosenzweig, Samuel Fallon and Reese Canizero. And then on to Freeling, where Freeling played Gawler Centrals. No chance of making the finals, these two, but they produced a reasonably good game. Freeling in particular, they'll be very happy with the way they finished the season.
1: Oh, yeah, yeah.
2: And look forward to next year. 19-7, which is straight kicking.
1: Yep.
2: 121. To Gawler Centrals, 13-12, which shows that Gawler Centrals had their share of the ball, so but 90 points. Freeling, Heath McCluskey kicked five. Scott Dusky and Andrew Marshall, three. Ben Heinrich, Jordan McKinnon, Austin Poulton, two, Riley Boff, Jake Butterfield, both singles. Gawler Central's had Howard Thorpe with four, Jared Jenner with three, Michael Vidal with two, and singles to Jared Hallahan, Tyler King, Bradley Mitchell, Jesse Paul. And best players, Freeling, Austin Poulton has had a good year, Jonathan Ross has had a good year, Heath McCluskey, Alex Dienhoff, James Collis, Riley Boff, and for Gawler Central's, Hudson Vivian, the youngster, Brendan Dew, captain coach Howard Thorpe, Jeff Polish, Jared Hallahan, Blake Marsden. Central's will be looking at themselves. They've got to improve their output. Freeling, while not a great season, it's a better season than they've had, and they may be building towards a better team. At Tanunda, they had a cracking game. Tanunda had a slight chance to make it, but they had to get over South Gawler. But they failed to do that. It wasn't a blowout, but Tanunda did kick five goals in the last quarter to bring them very much closer. But Gawler Central was led by a large margin for most of the game. And they win as 13-9-87 to 7-9-57. Goal kickers, Nathan Bartsch and Bo Ryan kicked three for the Lions. Jordan Tippins was also there. Dominic Iruvo, Cody Krulchrist, Joel Holloway and Josh Saunders.
1: Yep.
2: And for Tanunda, Sam Colquhoun was their only multiple goal kicker. Brett Dowse, Roon Gulvoy, Thomas Harm, Matthew Pryor, Clinton Voigt, all were singles. Best players for South Gawler, Bo Ryan, been a great servant since he came back from Centrals, Jaden Gurney, Lachlan Arnold, Joel Holloway, Nathan Bartsch, Bailey Filkey. And for Tanunda, Sam Colquhoun in what is probably his last game for the Magpies.
1: I said it last week.

0: second, only two games behind in the end. Angerson and Neurupta making up the other two, 22 and 20 points respectively, make up the four. This week, Angerson will play Newry at... Oh, at Gawler Central's on Sunday, and the South Gawler will play Williston and Angerson on Saturday.
1: How's Angerson ground shaping up, Jimmy, for Saturday?
0: Beautiful. Best ground in the association.
1: Mm.
0: Always is. But trouble is, we might have some Angerson weather for the final.
1: Yeah.
0: Which is always typical. We attract the rain. In the other grades, Gawler Central's and South finish top, and they'll play also on Saturday. Kapunda and Angerson, this is under-17s, Kapunda and Angerson will play each other again on Sunday at Gawler Central's. Under-15s is Gawler Central's and South again, will be top and second, and they'll play Saturday. Tanunda and Williston will play each other on Sunday.
1: Well, happy Father's Day to all the dads out there.
0: Pardon?
1: Happy Father's Day to all the dads out there on Sunday.
0: Yeah, happy Father's Day. And in the reserves, it'll be Tanunda versus South Gawler on Saturday. And I forget who. I think it's Williston and... I'll go back to that. In the ladies, we had the ladies' grand final.
1: Yeah.
0: And the winners were Williston out of the blocks. Tough first quarter, 1 point to one goal, but then 4-2 in the second quarter to Williston sort of swung the game their way. Tanunda tried hard, 4 points in the third quarter, which Charlie could have probably kicked better. But in the end, it was 6-2 to 2-5, and Williston were the premiers.
1: Congratulations to Williston in that one.
0: Yep. Best for Williston, Lily Bornholt, who got player of the match, Kiara Leopold, Lauren Smith and Lauren Farr. For Tanunda, Nicola Biardi, Brit Watt, Scarlett Bird Fidge and Izzy Zander. Just showing why she got the most improved trophy on Tuesday night. Goal kickers, Lily Bornholt kicked two, Kiara Leopold two, Lauren Farr one, Cassie Wolsey won, and Scarlett Bird Fidge for Tanunda, and Britt Watt kicked one each. And in the other grades, Newry won their first ever girls' premiership, 11-13-79 to Barossa 1 point. They were convincing winners, undefeated for the whole season, deserved winners, and they made sure they did the job. And in the under-13s, Williston and Newry, in a game that was pretty much played defensively, Williston run out winners 1-5 to 1-2. So onward and upward. And this week the finals are at Angerson on Saturday. That's the second semi-final, the qualifying final. And the elimination final is at Gawler Central's on Sunday. And it is Father's Day. What better way to celebrate Father's Day than a game of football?
1: So it's supposed to be raining, possible rain on Saturday, Gemma?
0: Yeah, I think there's rain from Thursday onwards, with Friday being particularly wet, and Saturday a real chance to be not quite as wet, but quite wet, and Sunday pretty wet as well. But one thing, it's not cold.
1: No.
0: We've got warmer temperatures. We're running about 19, 20 degrees on most days, and it's not 10 degrees or as it was the other week at Angerston. Never got over 8.
1: Yeah, and the gates are open early on Saturday, are they?
0: Gates open at 7 o'clock on a game. At Angerston, just remember, they'll use the main gate, which is the northern end of the oval.
1: Yes.
0: They'll go through that, and you'll exit through the eastern gate. And also, I think Gawler Central's got a gate change as well. You'll come in through Princess Park, which is where the mini league is.
1: Yeah, that's where the Gawler Show was.

0: last weekend.
1: Yep, that's where the Gawler Show was last weekend. And you'll exit out the, I suppose it's the eastern end of Gawler Oval.
0: Yes, and, yeah, sorry, and
1: on Monday night we've got the medal count. Is that what you're trying to say?
0: Yep.
1: Monday night's the medal count, the best and fairest for the association. I think Sam Colhoun might win it.
0: Yeah.
1: I think in other teams have been stealing votes from each other. He's been consistent for form of four to under. Perhaps Isaiah McKenzie, who unfortunately has been reported, but he might do well as well. Too many good players at South Gawler. For Angerson, perhaps Tom Corcoran and Archie Haddon will be movers. Yeah, hard to say who. And I think they're stealing each other, votes off each other at Barossa Districts. But yeah, it'll be interesting to see who wins it. The 2026 Schüttler medal.
0: And also the umpiring department, how are they going?
1: Well, they're going very well. They have their night on grand final night, though they do present the golden whistle to the best umpire at the league best and fairest. And that could go to one of four or five, I reckon.
0: Yeah.
1: You should take up umpiring.
0: Yes. I used to be umpiring in my younger days.
1: Did you?
0: Yeah.
1: Oh, wow. Well, gee, you should come back.
0: School umpire. Used to be a school umpire.
1: Okay.
0: At my one of the schools I went to.
1: The football or the soccer or the cricket or what?
0: Aussie rules,
1: okay. And what school was that?
0: At Perry Hills Primary School.
1: Who?
0: Perry Hills Primary School.
1: Oh, Perry Hills, okay.
0: Yeah.
1: Oh. Yeah, well done.
0: Yeah, so. All right, Gemma, I must let you go.
1: Yeah, okay, we'll see you later. See you next week with the results of the Schluter medal and also the games on the weekend. Very interesting, pretty hard. Well, we could predict winners, but I don't think we'll try. They could go either way. Either game could go either way.
0: Yeah. Just going to play ACC, DC, Gemma, and hear ACDC now.
1: What a great idea.
0: Catch you later. Bye, mate.
1: All right, see you, mate.

Hey there, musical artist. This is Chloe C. Are you a talented musician or part of a band looking for your big break? Well, look no further. Triple B is here to give you the spotlight you deserve. 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

Hello, Frank here. At Tanunda Lutheran Home, they're celebrating the amazing dedication and service given by 43 of their special staff. 43! 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They deserve a big thank you, I reckon. 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

0: Oh, yeah. Well, that's a nice way to finish off, Jase.
1: Yeah, thank you, Roy. And welcome back, mate.
0: Oh, thank you. Yes, I've been away for about 8 or 9 weeks having a triple bypass. Not good.
1: No,
0: We're looking at, it happened awfully suddenly. I'll talk about that a little bit later. But, it's nice to be back and, hopefully I don't make too many mistakes today. I've made one mistake already. I forgot to bring my my laptop, power cord. So I don't know whether I'll have a computer for 3 hours, but I'll have to improvise, I think. So, what's been happening at Triple B since I've been gone?
1: Oh, we had our AGM the other day.
0: Yeah, Grant Well.
1: Yes, that went well. Yes, we had the president of SACBAR came up
0: and
1: our guest speaker last week.
0: Good.
1: On Sunday.
0: That's good. Yeah, so all looking good for our new studios and hopefully in 2027.
1: Last week about Dolly Parton.
0: Yeah, poor old Dolly. She passed away at the age of 80.
1: Yeah.
0: Yeah, that was a bit of a sudden thing. I think she had sort of a short illness and unfortunately no longer with us. But you'll be crowing at the moment. You've got the Crows in the finals. We have got the Crows. I'm a Crows barracker as well. And hopefully they do well on Saturday night here in Adelaide.
1: The tickets were hard to get this week.
0: Yeah, you were saying you weren't able to get one. That's a bit sad. Yeah, so you'll have to watch it on TV like me, mate.
1: Yeah.
0: So let's hopefully they could. I think I would prefer to play Hawthorn rather than play the Carlton at the moment. They're on fire.
1: Western Bulldogs.
0: What am I talking about, Roy? Carlton are doing really well at the moment, and they might hopefully get over the line. Yeah. What's that going on? Is that your phone?
1: Yes, okay.
0: Well, you got your bus waiting out there, so we better let you go, mate.
1: Yes, and have a good show. And also don't forget Father's Day this weekend.
0: Father's Day, yes, that's right. Hopefully the children will remember that and they come up and say hello and we have a nice little celebration on Sunday. Make sure you do the same. Well, you haven't got your dad anymore either, have you?
1: No. But, got my father-in-law.
0: Yeah, you got your father-in-law. Well, you can go and celebrate with him. That'll be good. Okay, singing again, mate. We better let you go. You make sure you have a good one. And we'll catch you next week.
1: We'll do.
0: Okay, mate. Bye for now.
1: Bye.

Well, good morning and welcome to Back on Track. It's nice to be back on track with you. And this morning I'm looking at concentrating on the chart that I'll be featuring later on in the hour, and also play the top five around about 10:45. So as I said, hopefully I've got enough power on my computer to get me through the show, or get me through most of the show anyway. Let's kick it off with Mickey Master now and Jojo Ann. Good morning. It's a little bit of precipitation out there. We're heading for 15 degrees and, a little bit on the chilly side, but take care on the roads, okay?

There is a fraction, too much friction. That was Tim Finn from the year of 1983. And we also heard Mickey Muster, Jojo Ann, love that. And the time here at 89.1 Triple B FM is, it's about 9 minutes past the hour at 9 o'clock. And you got Boomer Roy in the chair, and I'll be with you here until 12 o'clock. And on this date, we're talking now the year of 2020. The Killers were at number one on the UK charts with their sixth studio album, Imploding, the Mirage, becoming their third fastest-selling album of the year so far. It was also the Killers' sixth consecutive UK chart topper. Here's a track off it, My God.

Okay, we had a little bit of a mix up there with that CD player with that particular track, but let's hopefully we can continue playing the music you want to hear. And the time here at Triple B FM is just gone 9:19. Now, on this date, we're talking now the year of 2016, the Eagles' greatest hits from 1971 to 75 returned to the US album charts thanks to a 99-cent sale in the Google Play Store. The album, released in 1976, was already the largest selling compilation album in history, with worldwide sales of over 42 million copies.

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2: I'll just have a quick look at the weather. We're currently 8.7 degrees and we're heading for 15 today, so be mindful if you're out on the road, just a little bit of drizzle. Now, I had some lovely phone calls and lovely messages since I've returned. Thank you to Andy and Scotty. They've got me to play a particular song, which is Welcome Back, and it makes me feel lovely to be back, and it's so nice. I'll quickly explain my situation. It happened about 9 weeks ago. I think I mentioned it on air when I was here on the Wednesday that I had to go and have an angiogram. And I went to the Ashford Hospital. That was where I was due to go, and had this angiogram. And lo and behold, I could see the cardiologist at the time looking at me and saying, oh, okay, we've got a problem here. I had, to be honest with you, I was pretty clogged up in my arteries. I was 90% blocked in three arteries, and they wouldn't let me leave the hospital. They said, look, you could have a heart attack going out the door. And they said to me, you have to undergo urgent surgery. So virtually next day, I had to undergo this triple heart bypass. But the amazing part about it was I had a terrific, obviously, surgeon, terrific cardiologist there as well, and they were able to do this. I was due to have the surgery about 10 o'clock on the Thursday morning, and they delayed me until 4 o'clock in the afternoon. But time the actual surgery started was 4:30. So the surgeon obviously had urgent cases in the morning at a different hospital. So he came to me in the afternoon and performed a 4.5-hour operation on me. So he would have finished about 8:30, 9 o'clock that night. And I just was blown away. I thought, oh, okay, how good was that? They thought enough of me not to postpone it again. So I was very grateful, and the service and treatment that I got at the Ashford Hospital was unbelievable. And the point I'm trying to make here is I had no symptoms. I just had when I was walking hard, I just had a little bit of tightness in my chest. That was the only thing. The only reason I went and had a stress test, and which showed up a problem, and then it eventually had an angiogram, was 4 weeks prior to my diagnosis. My brother had a triple bypass as well, and I thought, okay, what happened there? So I better get checked because of family history and whatever. And I went to my GP and asked for a referral to a cardiologist, and that's the only reason. So there's not always symptoms here that can tell you if you've got a problem with your heart. So make sure if you got any symptoms, or if your family history is another pretty good indicator that you could be in strife. So I urge you all to keep yourself in a situation where you don't have to rely on surgery if you can sort of detect something early enough. So as I say, it was a pretty traumatic experience going through it, but now I've gone through it, I think, okay, I've been given another chance, and you look at life a little bit differently. So a big hello to Andrea, who's got me back on track. She wants to hear Welcome Back by John Sebastian. And so Scotty too, he just rang me just a minute ago as well, and he welcomed me back and he said, can I have that song as well? So this is going out to the both of you. So thank you so much for all your support.